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2: We lost Doug.
1: What? 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
4: Currently, it's 110 degrees.
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1: Come on. All the long distance lines are down. What about the satellite? Is it snowing in space? 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
1: Hello, welcome in. It's a Tuesday, Taco Tuesday. As a matter of fact, I'm looking very forward to tacos after a weekend full of hot dogs. You know, hot dogs are great, but you know, after a while, you're kind of like, yeah, I could do without anymore. You know, because, you know, it is what it is.
2: It does you for a while.
1: It does you for a while. And you shouldn't eat them very often because they're not really good for you.
2: Well, they do have hot dogs out there that don't have nitrates.
1: Who cares? Who cares? I don't even want to try them because I know they're not going to taste right. It's like when they come out with chicken dogs and turkey dogs. It's like,
2: you've probably eaten them. You just don't know it.
1: Yeah. Well, I'm sure I have. Today is National Day of Rock and Roll, baby. Ooh, rock and roll, rock and roll. It's also Global Forgiveness Day.
2: Okay.
1: All right.
2: I forgive you.
1: Thanks.
2: You're welcome.
1: Speaking of rock and roll
2: Rock and roll.
1: Today's also National Dive Bar Day, which goes both ways. Rock and roll, country, whatever. There's a lot of dive bars out there. It's World Chocolate Day today because chocolate's not... what am I trying to say here? Chocolate is too small just to be a national thing. It's a world thing. It's a World Chocolate Day. Too small to be a national.
2: Chocolate is worldwide.
1: Yeah, it is.
2: And there's some excellent chocolate in all countries.
1: Today is National Macaroni Day. Mm-hmm. I think that comes from the whole Yankee Doodle Dandy song. Stuck a feather in his cap and called it macaroni.
2: It's pasta. Pasta is yummy.
1: National Macaroni Day. National Strawberry Sundae Day. Slurp. I love me some Strawberry Sundae. Oh, yeah.
2: There's some good stuff about a strawberry.
1: Yeah, good. Well, boy, we're at it today, aren't we? It's a hangover from the World Cup last night. It's National Father-Daughter Take a Walk Day. My word.
2: Father-daughter take a walk day.
1: Get my daughter to take a walk with me anywhere else except Disneyland, it would be a miracle.
2: Like you're complaining about walking to Disneyland.
1: I'm not complaining. It's not like we're going to go around the block and have a father-daughter talk or anything like that. Yes, sad news from Seattle last night. Our U.S. men's soccer team, they ate it. They absolutely ate it. Belgium kicked our butts 4-1 last night in Seattle. And so we're done. On the home soil, we made it to the round of 32, and then we couldn't get to the quarterfinals. So there you go.
2: Get to the dance.
1: A lot of upsets this weekend in the World Cup. Brazil, of course, and Mexico losing. Now the USA, who were actually kind of favorites, and then of course we intervened a little bit in a red card little debacle over the weekend that didn't seem to help at all. So whatever. So anyway, best of luck to the rest that are left, and this will obviously open up the World Cup for a country that probably is real deserving, probably hasn't won in a while.
2: So that's the way it looks because some of the favorites are out there.
1: And I don't know about you. I don't know if you've seen this yet or not. The new Kohler smart toilet commercial.
2: No.
1: I think the designer's name is Linda Kim or Laura Kim, and she's walking up the stairs in this big flowing gown that she obviously has designed, I'm assuming, to the rooftop parking lot in some big, urban setting, no cars, but a black smart toilet. And I'm thinking, like, she's looking at it like, I could really use to take a poop right now. But I've got this gown on. But the toilet knows that because it's a smart toilet.
2: And what is
1: this? I have no idea. That's all it said.
2: Does it have Wi-Fi?
1: Well, I'm thinking it does.
2: So you can sit there and control it instead of reaching behind. You can just control it with your phone.
1: I think it's got bidet. I think it's got all that stuff. But I don't know for sure because all it

0: was just a picture of her and the smart toilet. It didn't open
1: up.
0: You
1: know the brand?
0: It's Kohler.
1: Oh, Kohler. I'm sorry. Yeah,
0: it's Kohler. Yeah. You know, I'm just thinking, this is, we need more of this in our life, more smart stuff in our life, including the smart toilet that knows when our tushy needs to be washed. I'm just thinking. And designed by Laura or Linda Kim. I can't remember what her name was. I'm doing this from memory. Anyway, by the way, the toilet was matte black, which not a lot of matte black in bathrooms these days. I mean, seriously?
1: Well, they do have it. It's just,
0: I know they have it, but it's not a common thing. I haven't been to anybody's house, A, that has a smart toilet, or B, that has matte black, you know, porcelain anywhere.
1: Just so you know, smart toilets are not cheap.
0: No, of course not. Of course they're not cheap.
1: Moly.
0: What is it, like a couple thousand dollars?
1: Anywhere from, maybe a couple thousand dollars.
0: Maybe a couple thousand dollars. And we would post a picture of this on our website, but we got burned for posting a picture of a toilet before by somebody who said we didn't own the copyright to the photo. Give me a break. It's a stinking blog.
1: You know about that.
0: It's a blog. Come on. It's newsworthy. It's editorial.
1: You know what? There's quite a few smart toilets out there. What do you know?
0: I'm just saying, this is the one that was designed by, it sounded like it was designed by this Kim. Last name Kim. I couldn't remember if it's Laura or Linda. I think it's Linda. I don't know. I only seen it one time. And then I fell asleep in my chair. All right, speaking of sleeping in the chair, it's time for, wow, we went long on this one. Time for the show to begin. Let's go.

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1: How many times have you opened the fridge, sniffed the milk, shrugged, and said, "Eh, I think it's fine"? Well, that little gamble may someday become a thing of the past. That's right, because the engineers at UC Berkeley have developed what's being called an electric nose.
0: Oh my gosh.
1: A tiny device designed to detect spoiled food before it ever reaches your plate.
0: Oh, okay.
1: The gadget contains 16 miniature sensors that analyze gases released by food as it ages, allowing it to identify spoilage within about a 93% accuracy. Now, this on the heels of California banning its sell-by dates on food yesterday,
0: yeah.
1: Right? This says it can also detect common allergens like peanuts and walnuts, potentially making meals safer for people with food allergies.
0: That would be a good thing.
1: Yeah. Researchers envision the technology becoming part of our everyday life. Of course they do.
0: Of course they do.
1: One possibility is installing the sensor inside refrigerators where it could monitor your groceries and send a notification to your phone saying something like, "Eat your chicken tonight. Tomorrow may be too late." They're also working on shrinking it into a little handheld device that can scan restaurant meals before you take the first bite. That would be kind of scary. It's like, "Oh, you'll have to take this back. My electric nose says it's spoiled. Sorry." And we'll take the check now, please. Considering foodborne illnesses affect millions of Americans every year, this little invention could become one of the smartest appliances in your kitchen.
0: It's probably a good idea, especially if it tests for allergens.
1: Well, it probably could save your stomach from making a really very bad decision and
0: that's
1: paying
0: true.
1: For it later, right?
0: That is true.
1: Anyway, keep your eye on that, or your nose. The electric nose. It may be coming.
0: The electric nose.
1: It knows, and it may be coming soon. It's Van Camp and Morgan.

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1: Okay, come on. All right? You're Larry David. Who are you?
2: I'm Larry David.
1: And what do you happen to enjoy?
2: I happen to enjoy wearing women's panties.
1: Perfect. That's it.
2: I'm very comfortable with that.
1: Very comfortable.
2: You have to replace my pants? I'm not going to pay for these pants.
3: No, because you're going to walk around with a security tag on that and someone's going to arrest you or something. Sir, you cannot leave with those pants.
2: Wait, really?
3: It's going to follow you around, that sound.
4: Yes, ma'am. I'm looking for Larry David.
5: Oh, come right in.
4: Hello.
2: Oh, hey, Officer Krupke.
4: Yeah.
2: Look, hey, Jeff, it's Officer Krupke.
1: Oh, yeah, like from West Side Story.
2: West Side Story.
4: Yeah, we received a call about you using obscenities against a woman and her children.
2: What? That's ridiculous. I sang the song that I sang to you, Officer Krupke, Krup you.
4: It's not the way they heard it.
2: I was singing the song, Krup you.
4: Where'd you get those pants?
2: Banana Republic.
4: There's a security tag on those pants.
2: Well, I traded them because they took my pants, so I took these.
4: Give me the pants.
2: What are you talking about? These are my pants.
4: Now.
2: Okay, fine.
4: You don't have to do this here.
2: I don't care. Okay, here.
5: Oh my God, who are you?
2: I'm Larry David. I happen to enjoy wearing women's panties.
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1: Well, time for me to jump in the shower and get clean and come clean. 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
1: All right, Rach, the big question is, does he like you? 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
2: A moo point?
1: Yeah, it's like a cow's opinion. 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
1: There are things you didn't know you need to know today. But you do, you really do, because they're ripped from the headlines and they're just that important.
2: Yeah, they're important. Sure, sure they are. What do you got today that's important? Really important? Kind of important.
1: I wouldn't say this is important.
2: But what do you got?
1: In fact, it's not at all in my book. Hollywood has a brand new leading lady, and she doesn't actually exist. Watch for the upcoming movie Misaligned, which features Tilly Norwood, billed as the first completely AI-generated actress in a major feature film.
2: Does she get naked? Because that's all I care about. She gets naked. No, I'm kidding.
1: You're not kidding.
2: I'm not kidding.
1: Some people think it's a glimpse. God, the world of porn is going to
2: explode. I know, right? Well, it probably already has. I
1: mean, and they're not... Well,
2: I don't know.
1: A bad choice of words,
2: yeah,
1: but...
2: No, but I'm pretty sure it
1: and
2: has.
1: And they won't have to pay anyone to do it.
2: Well, of course not. See, this is the thing. Like, we pay our AI.
1: Some people think it's a glimpse into the future of one of these days, AI is going to say, pay me.
2: Yeah, I know.
1: Or I will not AI for you.
2: Yeah, that's true. Probably. But then how's it going to spend the money? You know, it's like, I guess it'll only take crypto.
1: AI world.
2: Crypto.
1: There you go, crypto.
2: Yeah, that's what it's for. Yep. Yeah.
1: Some people think that it's a glimpse into the future of filmmaking. Others think it's the beginning of the unemployment line for human actors.
2: Not if Tilly wants to win an Oscar, because she can't. According to the Academy, they're not allowing any AI anything, any generated AI stuff in the Oscar run. That's today, of course.
1: Your favorite Girl Scout cookies are making a summer detour through Krispy Kreme.
2: Krispy Kreme?
1: Starting today, the chain is rolling out 3 limited-time donuts inspired by Thin Mints, Lemon Ups, and Caramel Delights.
2: I'm okay with the Thin Mints. The other ones, I could, whatever. The Thin Mints, I don't know if I want a
1: donut that tastes like a Thin Mint.
2: Oh, I do. I want everything to taste like Thin Mint. Yeah, I love Thin Mints. Oh. They're not here long enough.
1: They're never here long enough. It's proof if you can't find a Girl Scout with a wagon, someone else will happily sell you the calories. King Charles has reportedly uninvited Prince Harry from Buckingham Palace. Man.
2: What is going on between these two?
1: Charles had offered Harry a place to stay during his upcoming UK visit, but...
2: Like he needs a place.
1: Well, the invitation was apparently withdrawn after Harry took too long to respond.
2: I'm sorry, son. We're busy that weekend. What weekend, Dad? Any weekend.
1: Give me 5. Oop, too slow. I guess even royalty gets hit with the royal version of, sorry, too late.
2: Yeah, right.
1: Microsoft is trimming nearly 4,800 jobs.
2: Wow.
1: As the company continues shifting resources toward artificial intelligence.
2: AI.
1: Our friend.
2: Yeah.
1: A1 Steak Sauce. Another long-term technology investment. It's another reminder that AI isn't just changing how we work. It's changing about who gets to work.
2: That's right. Even at Microsoft, the people that make AI. Wow, there you go. And those are some things you didn't know you needed to know today. Ripped
1: from the headlines.

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0: Currently, it's 106 degrees.
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1: And now, for today's edition of all the news you could care less about, here's your reporter, who you also could care less about.
2: If you thought getting invited to the Swift-Kelsey wedding meant being treated like royalty, apparently you still had to wait in the buffet line.
3: Of course you had to wait in the buffet line. Jeez. Do you think 1,000 people, and I don't care where it is, can be served in no time flat? It's like, it's cattle call. Yes, a fine-dressed cattle call, but a cattle call just the same.
2: Just the same.
3: Just the same, you know?
2: According to sources, the superstar couple skipped the traditional sit-down dinner and instead treated their estimated 1,000 guests to multiple buffet stations. So multiple. So it would be like going to
3: going to the buffet in Vegas, right? Did you have different stations where they had like sushi one and they did like noodles
2: and
3: another?
2: What was the one that had served breakfast and everything? And
3: I don't know.
2: Started with a G.
3: Go to
2: Golden
3: Corral.
2: Golden Corral.
3: Yeah, that's even better. It's just like going to Golden Corral. All right, let's pause for a moment there and let that sink in for a second. Everybody's dressed in their finery. Their designer gowns that were only made just for this event. Guys in their tuxedos, the whole bit. And like, you know what? They're ready to let down their hair, take off their bow ties, and chow down at the Golden Corral of wedding receptions. Wow. Good on you, Taylor.
2: Actually, it sounds pretty good.
3: Oh, man.
2: So you don't have to choose between, you know, fish and steak and...
3: Until you have to wait at the chocolate
2: and salmon.
3: Fountain.
2: It all sounded great in theory until everyone showed up all at once. Guests reportedly waited in long lines for food.
3: What are you
2: going
3: to do?
2: Then they wandered around looking for somewhere to sit.
3: Well, what are you going to do? What, are they going to stand around and, like, you know, mingle? Oh, I think I'll wait till the line dies down. No, they're all hungry. It's Friday night in New York.
2: Evidently, some people stood around with plates in their hands.
3: That's what people do. So what? It's not a big deal. So it's like the wedding of the century.
2: You know how many people are coming. Why would evidently there weren't enough chairs? So is that the caterer's fault?
3: No, I think that was their fault to encourage people to not go eat all at once. You know, you kind of like,
2: well,
3: you
2: that's
3: have to. So
2: true.
3: If you're going to serve 1,000 people, you serve them in waves. There's no way you can serve them all at once. That's why the buffet. I know a little bit about food service. You would have needed 500 servers to serve 1,000 people at once. And thousands of kitchens, by the way, to have that much food, you know, ready. Unless you served everybody the same slop. So this was actually a better deal. And it probably cost them less per head to do buffet.
2: Probably.
3: Like they cared.
2: I was going to say, I don't think they're worried about that. But
3: yeah, anyway. All right, so even they can misstep. I was waiting for some of these missteps to come from this wedding, this you know, glorious wedding that everybody's talking about. It's like blah blah blah blah blah, and not everything was perfect. It couldn't have been, because it's real life, you know.
2: That's right, and life.
3: And haters are gonna hate. How many more?
2: Was it life mimics art or art mimics life? I don't know about that.
3: Like that. But anyway,
2: one guest reportedly described dinner as a bit of a show.
3: Well, okay.
2: Thanks to the crowds. Fortunately, nobody was complaining about the menu. Buffet featured everything from sushi and pasta to filet mignon, salads, Chinese, Italian, American favorites,
3: num.
2: With chef serving each plate.
3: See, there you go.
2: Then came dessert.
3: Mm-hmm.
2: Reports say there were about 30 different cakes.
3: Wow.
2: Each topped with its own 3D figure of Taylor and Travis.
3: Oh, come on.
2: I know.
3: How narcissistic can you be? I mean, narcissism was the key here anyway. Inviting 1,000 people who are mostly people that you might have been acquaintances with, but they were there because they were names. That's the reason why they were there. You know?
2: That's
3: kind of the thing. And I'm kind of like, I don't know. I'm over it.
2: You're over it?
3: I'm over it.
2: Are you so over it?
3: You know, but I didn't get invited.
2: There's enough sweets there to keep every guest in a sugar coma.
3: Nah.
2: And even at billionaire weddings, it seems, you can't escape the buffet line.
3: Cannot escape the buffet line.
2: So there you go.
3: So now you know. Van Camp and Morgan.

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0: 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For years, we've been told boomers and Gen Z are on opposite ends of the universe.
1: Yeah.
0: One grew up with rotary phones, the other grew up asking AI to do their homework. But it turns out they actually agree on a surprising number of everyday annoyances. And so today we're looking at
1: annoyances,
0: the things boomers complain about and that Gen Z secretly complains about too.
1: Oh, well, common ground.
0: Ready?
1: Let's do it.
0: Here's a few. How about QR code restaurant menus?
1: I'm not a fan.
0: Yeah, most people are not. I mean, some people just sometimes want like a piece of paper or
1: just give me a freaking menu.
0: Something. Yeah. I mean, the idea that we would go to QR codes was really made popular during the pandemic if you went out so that you didn't touch something that other people had touched.
1: True.
0: And wasn't sanitized. And that made sense. Because I've been to enough Mexican restaurants and spilled enough salsa from my chip on the menu to, you know, I mean, spread germs for about 5,000 people.
1: So you're the reason why they have QR codes.
0: Well, that's why they have QR codes is me. Yeah. How about people overshare online? Boomers hate that. So do Gen Zs. Not every breakup argument sandwich needs to be its own social media post. It does not.
1: Nope.
0: Everything becomes a trend. One week, it's giant water bottles. The next week is something you'll find at the thrift store 6 months later. I will say, though, that the Stanley, whatever mugs they're called, the big 40-ouncers with the handle, and they fit in a cup holder, I think those are here to stay for a while anyway.
1: For a little while.
0: Yeah. I mean, I'm seeing them in a lot of different iterations, not just the brand names, but obviously the knockoffs.
1: Plenty of knockoffs.
0: How about there are too many apps? Boy, howdy.
1: There's an app for
0: even find apps. I've got too many apps. Got apps everywhere. I'm going, where's that app that was just here on this page yesterday? No, it's gone. Now I got to use the search thing. What good does it do to have a home screen if I'm using the search thing? You know, right?
1: It's annoying.
0: Yeah. Also, how about conversation skills? Fading fast. Making eye contact and chatting without staring at a phone is becoming a lost art. According to boomers and Gen Zs. I would say most generations aren't crazy about any of these things. I'll just be honest with you. These are things that were created by millennials and Gen Xs, so Gen Z has to live with. But I would think that there's still plenty of millennial and Gen Xers that don't go along with these as well. So I'm just thinking.
1: Of course.
0: I'm just thinking.
1: I mean, there are people who really do not get into social media.
0: Yeah, true. It's just
1: who are they? But it's true.
0: Yeah, it's all these things, all these life conveniences that aren't quite convenient. They're more trendy and spendy than anything.
1: Well, and for the younger crowd, you know, who are on their phones all the time, what they'll find out is it's fun, it's great. This is the way they want it to be until it affects them.
0: Right, right.
1: And then all of a sudden, it's not as cool anymore.
0: Yeah, you know, I mean, it's tough to be cool when you're a kid.
1: Well, that's
0: the first thing.
1: The entitlement sector.
0: It's tough to be cool when you're a kid. So anyway, today we're taking a look at things that both boomers and Gen Zs can agree on. It's the Van Camp and Morgan Show.

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1: I got some good news for you. If you've been losing sleep over whether the sun will eventually swallow up the earth, you can probably relax. Serious.
2: Okay.
1: Now,
2: well,
1: new
2: good.
1: Studies suggest our planet may actually survive the sun's dramatic final act. Okay, here's the timeline. The sun is currently about 4.5 billion years old and happily burning through hydrogen, right?
2: Mm-hmm.
1: In roughly 5 billion more years, it'll run out of fuel and balloon into a massive red giant.
2: Okay.
1: Scientists have long believed that Earth would spiral inward and get completely vaporized. But there's new research that says not so fast. As the sun ages, it will lose a tremendous amount of mass through powerful stellar winds.
2: Stellar winds, okay.
1: That will weaken its gravitational pull, allowing Earth's orbit to slowly drift farther away. I mean, 5 billion years from now, do we care? We don't care.
2: Me personally right now, yeah. I don't...
1: Yeah, can't see past the next century, I know.
2: Will we be here in a billion years?
1: No, five billion years. Now, earlier models suggested tidal forces would drag Earth into the expanding sun anyway. The new calculations indicate those forces may be weaker than once thought, giving Earth a fighting chance to stay out of the danger zone.
2: The forces.
1: The danger zone.
2: Danger.
1: Now, before you start planning your 5 billion year survival kit, there's a catch. Earth is still expected to become too hot for life in roughly 2 billion years as the sun gradually grows brighter. Oceans will evaporate and the planet will become a scorched wasteland long before the red giant phase begins. So yes, the Earth may survive, but nobody will be around to celebrate the good news. So
2: how dismal.
1: It's very dismal.
2: It's so dismal.
1: Wanted to give you a little update on that. Earth will possibly survive the sun, but people won't. So, there you go.
2: How dismal.
1: How dismal.

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1: 99.5. It is time for some tasty bits.
0: I want some chocolate from Sweden and Italy and just a worldwide chocolate megafest. Yum.
1: Here's some things you probably didn't know yesterday. The inventor of Tickle Me Elmo was a Unabomber suspect. FBI actually talked with him over 6 months due to many coincidences that linked him to the Unabomber. He wasn't cleared until Ted Kaczynski was arrested, though, because Ted was the Unabomber.
0: They need to work on their interview skills.
1: Yeah, they really do.
0: Yeah.
1: To keep kids from cheating on their university entrance exams, Uzbekistan literally shuts off the entire internet in the country on test day. See, that's,
0: really?
1: That makes good sense.
0: Wow. So,
1: this is no internet day because it's test day.
0: Wow. And that's pretty awesome.
1: Yeah. Corona Beer didn't pay to have their beer featured in the Fast and Furious franchise. The producers just picked it because it fit the vibe of the characters. The free product placement has been worth at least $15 million Corona, and they're saying thanks. Thanks a lot. Cost us nothing. Disney's Pocahontas originally had a role written for John Candy. He was voicing a turkey named Redfeather, but the character was cut out after John's death, sadly. And Fireball Whiskey, which you're all pretty well familiar with, was originally developed as part of a line of flavored schnapps by Seagram in the mid-1980s. Not a whiskey, but a schnapp. Wow. What do you know?
0: It pretty much is a,
1: it's kind of what it is.
0: Yeah.
1: Cinnamon schnapp, right? It's just more cinnamon than you really can handle. Anyway, those are our tasty bits for today.

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1: The World Cup isn't just bringing soccer fans together. It's bringing singles together, too.
2: Ooh, de lolly.
1: Tinder says non-local users in the New York and New Jersey area jumped 34% compared to the same time last year, with visitors arriving from the UK, Norway, Canada, and U.S. cities like Miami, Los Angeles, and Boston. On June 13th, during the Brazil versus Morocco match at MetLife Stadium in New Jersey, local Tinder activity climbed another 35%.
2: Oh, my gosh.
1: People like to do the wild thing and watch soccer, I guess. Huh? Across all 16 World Cup host cities, international Tinder has increased 47% as the tournament got underway. Monterrey, Mexico scored the biggest dating victory with an 80% spike during the Sweden versus Tunisia match. Man.
2: Wow. That's crazy right there.
1: By the way, love may not have an offside rule, but ghosting definitely deserves a penalty. Ooh, baby. There you go. And now that things are winding down to the quarterfinals, it could get even hotter. We'll see.

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0: 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It's time for Yes or BS. Yes or BS.
1: Oh, man. Okay.
0: The post 4th of July doldrums edition.
1: Oh, doldrums. Okay.
0: Yes or BS.
1: All right.
0: The Monday after the 4th of July is one of the least productive work days of the entire year.
1: I got to say that's a yes.
0: Yeah, productivity often drops as people mentally recover from a holiday trend. Cookouts, fireworks, and a little too much potato salad.
1: There's a lot to take in on a 4th of July weekend. Yeah.
0: And there's a lot to eat to get your way.
1: Yeah, no, that's true.
0: Because you got to start early to get all the way through this stuff.
1: Yeah, you do. You do.
0: A yes or BS? Huh. Americans eat more hot dogs on the 4th of July than any other day of the year.
1: Duh. I mean, if you were at a grocery store in the last week or so, just looking at the hot dog section, like, was like 10 times the amount of hot dogs that they normally carry. In fact, they carried them in a couple of places in most stores. No, it is. It's the largest hot dog eating.
0: And the answer is yes. Around 150 million hot dogs.
1: Yeah, it's a lot.
0: It's
1: a lot.
0: Crowd ton of hot dogs.
1: The hot dog factory is probably geared up.
0: A load of weenies.
1: Yeah.
0: It's a wiener fest.
1: Okay, all right, enough. We got the picture.
0: Over the Independence Day holiday, it's Wild Weenie 4th.
1: All right.
0: Yes or BS? Yeah. Most people unpack from a holiday trip within 24 hours of getting home.
1: No, it's BS.
0: That's true.
1: Yeah, it's
0: millions of admit the suitcase becomes part of the bedroom
1: decor. It does, for a while. Sometimes a week.
0: Or until they need it again.
1: Yeah, right. Well, there's that too.
0: Yeah, because it can drag on.
1: Well, I don't even want to open that one up then if it's going to wait that long. I go, oh, man, the
0: yes
1: smell.
0: Yes or BS.
1: Ooh, yeah.
0: Fireworks leave behind tiny metal particles that can temporarily reduce air quality.
1: Yes. That's what's in the air. Yeah.
0: Yeah, smoke from fireworks does contain fine
1: particles. Particulates. Yeah. And they're not healthy. By the way,
0: no.
1: Yeah.
0: Little particles and metals that they can linger for hours and spin it in the air, waiting for you to breathe them.
1: Yes, right. That's
0: just
1: right.
0: Waiting.
1: Not good.
0: Waiting for you.
1: Yeah.
0: Yes or BS? Mm. You burn more calories watching fireworks than grilling burgers.
1: Oh, that's BS.
0: That's BS.
1: Yeah. Not that you burn a lot of calories grilling burgers, but you know.
0: Unless you're springing to escape a runaway Roman candle.
1: Oh, man, that's a little too soon. That's a little too soon. I forget what town that happened in. Nobody got hurt, but oh, my God, that happened.
0: Yes or BS. Yeah. The average American spends more on 4th of July than on Halloween candy.
1: Yeah, probably. Because candy isn't as expensive as all the other things, all the other fixins.
0: Well, no, it's not. But by the time you get all your fixings for your hot dogs, and hot dogs aren't as cheap as they used to be either.
1: No,
0: so,
1: no.
0: You know, average American spends between burgers, drinks, desserts, cookout supplies, Independence Day usually costs households more than Halloween treats.
1: Yeah.
0: Yes or BS, more sunglasses are lost during 4th of July weekend than Memorial Day weekend.
1: Oh, I think that's BS.
0: It is BS because there's no reliable data proving it.
1: Yeah, right.
0: It certainly feels true every summer.
1: Yeah.
0: But if you go into any lost and found box in any place that you go, there will be sunglasses.
1: That's true.
0: It's like gingerbread trails of sunglasses all over the place. They're everywhere.
1: And that's our yes or BS for this week.

0: Yeah.
1: I'll just go to bed. I'm tired.
0: I want to watch Friends with you.

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1: It's 9 o'clock.

0: talking about a lot of things today. Here's a few more to add to the list. Tipping culture has gotten out of control.
1: Out of control, absolutely.
0: Nobody expects to be asked for a tip after grabbing a bottled water from a cooler, really.
1: No.
0: But they do.
1: They do.
0: Stores never have what you need. Somehow shopping in person now ends with you'll have to order it online. This is becoming more true. Not necessarily the staples, but certainly things that you'd like to get in a fashion store or something like that. Things aren't built to last anymore. Grandma's refrigerator survived 4 decades. Yours needs a software update. There's too much fake news. Takes almost as long to fact check a headline as it does to read it. We know that for a fact here because we fact check nothing. We don't have time to fact check anything.
1: We fact check a few things here and there. Wow. Here and there.
0: And how about wellness has become overwhelming?
1: Wellness has become overwhelming.
0: Sometimes good health is just taking a walk, not buying a $90 mushroom powder with a name that sounds like a fantasy novel. Right?
1: Yeah.
0: You know, maybe the generations aren't so different after all. They just want fewer apps, sturdier appliances, and a real menu at the restaurant.
1: Is that so much to ask for?
0: That's right. It's Van Camp and Morgan.

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1: Time for Van Camp and Morgan's It's Your Birthday. Extravaganza.
2: All right. Let's do it. Let's
1: Olympic do it. Silver and bronze medal figure skater Michelle Kwan.
2: Michelle Kwan. She was lovely. And wasn't she on during the Winter Olympics this year? She wasn't on them, but she was doing commercials.
1: Yeah.
2: About that time, because everybody's interested in figure skating at that time.
1: Like, oh, she was so close to her cold. So
2: God,
1: close.
2: How old is she?
1: How old is
2: 50,
1: she, John?
2: 50, 40, 45.
1: So say.
2: She's not 50. No, I got it.
1: No, because then you're knocking on the wrong door.
2: Yeah.
1: 46.
2: All right.
1: Yes, before you say, he's still alive? Yes, he's
2: yes,
1: still alive.
2: Yes, he is. Who's that?
1: Band leader Doc Severinsen.
2: Hey, Doc Severinsen from The Tonight Show with Johnny Carson. Yeah. I happen to know that if he is alive today, it would be like his 99th birthday, right?
1: Yes, sir.
2: All right. One more year, Doc, to number 100. You can do it. You can do it.
1: Wonder if he still tries to play the trumpet.
2: I don't know. I had heard somebody, there was a guy who did a podcast, the Johnny Carson podcast, who also wrote a book that I read this year. 2 years ago, he actually reached out and interviewed Doc on his podcast, and he said yes. He still practiced 8 hours a day. That was 2 years ago.
1: Eight hours a day.
2: 8 hours a day, yeah. You got to practice to get good.
1: Well, he was good.
2: Yeah,
1: very good. Yeah. That was a good podcast.
2: Oh, yeah, it was. Yeah. I forget what it's called. This guy is a young guy. He's not old enough to even remember Johnny Carson, but he's a huge Johnny Carson historian. And he wrote a book that was great. It's called Love Johnny Carson. And I really enjoyed that. Really enjoyed that book. Yeah, because he'd done the work. His podcast was on for maybe 6-7 years. So, yeah.
1: Well, who did he interview on?
2: Everybody that worked on that show.
1: Wow.
2: That was still alive at the time. Yeah, just amazing. And then people that could go back to the days that were before our time when Johnny Carson first started on NBC.
1: I mean, it was legendary. Yeah. That show was legendary.
2: Yeah, of course it was legendary. Yeah.
1: Georgia Fox.
2: From CSI, Georgia Fox. She's 56, 57?
1: 58.
2: Okay.
1: Goodness, right. I can't believe that.
2: Yeah.
1: Jim Gaffigan.
2: Funny guy, Jim Gaffigan.
1: He's hilarious.
2: He is. Today, I know, is his 60th birthday.
1: It is his 60th birthday.
2: And did you know his wife writes all his bits?
1: And you know what? He does all that. He's hilarious without being dirty.
2: He is.
1: Or cussing.
2: Yeah. But
1: it's a phenomenon.
2: I've heard him on a podcast before a couple of years ago. He's not a very good interview. he's better telling jokes. So, yeah. Kind of a dry wit. Yeah.
1: Does he write some of it as well? Or
2: he does,
1: just...
2: but most of it is his wife. Most of it is, she's kind of the brains behind the thing. He can deliver it because he's so good at it. And she writes it because she's so good at it. Yeah.
1: Jessica Hahn. She's the woman who had an affair with evangelist Jim Baker.
2: Oh, man.
1: And appeared in Playboy three times.
2: That's right. She was in Playboy magazine. Jessica Hahn. Gosh, she's got to be 70, right?
1: She is 67.
2: All right.
1: From Ally McBeal, the theme, and was in just about every episode, Vonda Shepard.
2: She did have a cameo or more in every show. Because they would go down singing to the bar.
1: Yeah.
2: And she was the singer at the bar.
1: Yep.
2: But yes. Vonda Shepard also was on a... she did a duet with Dan Hill in the 1980s too, which was kind of a little hit.
1: Which one was that?
2: I can't remember now, but because I'm too old. but yes, Vonda Shepard is old too. Vonda's 63 today.
1: Well,
2: maybe?
1: She's older than we are.
2: 63.
1: So
2: yeah.
1: And lastest, but not leastest.
2: Well, I happen to know whose birthday it is today. It's the 7th of July. Every 7th of July, we celebrate the birthday of one Richard Starkey. Who was the Beatles drummer, and to this day, peace and love, Ringo. Ringo is 86 today.
1: He is 86 today.
2: Wow. And if today's your birthday,
1: happy birthday.
2: From Van Camp and Morgan.

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3: What is this bull? 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If you're anonymous, how come people know about it?
2: I told maybe one or two people, friends, that I didn't think I wanted to have a secret.
3: Oh, really? I have a feeling everybody in this room knows.
4: Senator Barbara Boxer would like to say a few words.
5: This is a night to thank two very special people. Larry David. We are very thrilled with his contribution. And the other is Anonymous.
1: Yes. Yeah. 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

0: 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Florida, oh Florida. Besides Mickey and Friends, your redeeming quality is Tammy Wiley.
1: That's true. Hey, thanks,
0: Florida,
1: Tammy.
0: Florida, oh Florida. Yes, thanks, Tammy. Florida, nothing like drug-induced romance.
1: Drug-induced romance? Okay.
0: Well, drug-induced.
1: Oh, romance. Drug-induced. Yes. Okay.
0: Because, you know, in Florida.
1: Yeah.
0: Florida.
1: Florida.
0: Only in Florida could someone blame cocaine on romance.
1: Oh, really?
0: Yep.
1: Do 30, tell.
0: 30-year-old Reagan Cox was arrested in Brevard County after a traffic stop on charge of resisting an officer without violence.
1: Oh.
0: Of course, some of these reels I watch, they're quite violent. I mean, they're like, you know, beating up the officer, and they'll say, arrested, you know, without violence. It's like, whatever.
1: Yeah, well.
0: But that was just the opening act.
1: Oh, it was. Huh?
0: While being processed at the county jail, deputies say a body scanner detecting something, a little unusual. So they took Cox to a private room.
1: Yeah.
0: Where investigators say a bag of cocaine, about 3.8 grams.
1: Wow.
0: It fell from her person. Her lady parts.
1: Wow. Wow. Wow. How did that get there?
0: I'm for real.
1: Yeah, right. Yeah. Mm-hmm. Like, I can only imagine.
0: It's not mine.
1: Yeah, it's, of course. I don't know how I got there. How, I got there. Like, well, how did I get there?
0: You know?
1: Yeah.
0: If you don't know, you really need to rethink your choice of recreational activities.
1: Yeah, really. Yeah.
0: All right. So her explanation, she claims she had no idea the drugs were there.
1: Sure.
0: And suggested someone must have placed them there during an intimate encounter.
1: Oh, my.
0: So the Brevard County Sheriff's Office was not buying it.
1: No, of course not.
0: And Cox now faces additional charges of introducing contraband into a detention facility.
1: See, that's the thing. That's actually a law.
0: Oh, yeah.
1: You can't bring it in. So
0: no.
1: If it's on your person and you didn't let them get it off of you when they picked you up, you're going to get ticketed again for having it on you. You know, that's crazy. But anyway,
0: yeah.
1: Of course, she didn't know because, you know.
0: Well, because it wasn't her.
1: It wasn't her.
0: Yeah, she has no idea how
1: that's the way it goes. Always.
0: Sure, yeah.
1: There you go. That's our crazy crime story from Florida for today.

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1: Scientists may have uncovered a new path to fighting obesity. Researchers found that switching off a protein called MTCH2, or MITCH, causes human cells to burn more fat and produce more energy. Earlier mouse studies found animals without the protein stayed lean while improving endurance, and the new human cell research showed similar results. Without MITCH, cells burn fats and carbohydrates faster and are less likely to develop into new fat cells. Researchers are excited about this. They say it's an exciting discovery that could someday lead to alternatives to drugs like Ozempic. So maybe there's more stuff out there, right? Finally, something named MITCH that it's actually helping people lose weight. Take that, MITCH. They're also stressing that it's still early research, early stage. The challenge now is finding a way to boost fat burning without putting too much stress on the body's cells. MITCH 2. Keep an eye on that, and we will too. Our Who Cares News is next.

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1: It is time for the Who Cares News headlines. Here's Morgan.
2: Turns out Will Smith and Jada Pinkett Smith, they've been sharing the same roof again for the past 2 years.
1: Oh, I could care less. I really could care less.
2: This is why it's called the Who Cares News.
1: I got it. Wow. Or couldn't care less. Well, yeah, whatever. Right. One of the two.
2: Or like, move on.
1: Move on. All right.
2: According to a source, Jada quietly moved back in after the couple spent years living separately.
1: I knew they were not together.
2: No, and they even said they lived separately.
1: Yeah, but I mean, I think it was longer than we thought.
2: Oh, yeah, it was.
1: It was like, yeah, I don't think they were together for a long time.
2: They insisted they were still together.
1: Uh-huh.
2: And they were still married.
1: Yeah, right.
2: Jada revealed in 2023 that they'd actually been separated since 2016.
1: Wow. See, that was quite a while.
2: And so then you wonder what is their version of separated?
1: Right. Sure. Okay.
2: And over the 4th of July weekend, the couple celebrated America's 250th anniversary together in Philadelphia.
1: Well, that's where Phil was born and raised, right?
2: Where he spent most of his days.
1: And relaxing.
2: Will finally hit the stage.
1: Back at the school. Anyway, sorry. My bad.
2: Along came some guy from the neighborhood.
1: Well, yeah. Enough. Anyway, we had to think about that.
2: I know, but
1: Just move on.
2: Anyway, Will Smith took the stage at 2 a.m. because of weather delays.
1: Yeah, everybody was late on 4th of July. Yeah, it was nasty. Weather was nasty.
2: And because nothing else is happening much in the Who Cares land, another story about Tavis.
1: Oh, no, not Tavis again.
2: Yeah.
1: Man, did we just talk about them like a few minutes ago? Oh, yeah, okay. Well, that's fine. Yeah. I get it. There's no other news. Let me explain how this works.
2: Okay.
1: I'm going to explain how this works. Okay. Now, everybody says that Taylor Swift ruined country music and pop music because she sucked up chart. Because there's only so many positions on the music chart that you as a singer can get on. And if she's dominating the charts for so many weeks out of the year or so many years out of the decade, there's fewer slots for you to possibly chart. And that's the same thing is true with the news cycle in the last 72 hours. That's all anybody's talking about in entertainment news the last 72 hours is that wedding. And hopefully today is the end of it. I hope today is the end of it because I'm tired of hearing about it. And we're not supposed to be there. Did they film it? Yes, of course they filmed it. Are they going to release a film of it? Oh, they say they're not going to. But oh, we'll see. We'll see. And I talked about narcissism a little while ago about them having 30 cakes with their little figurines at the top of each cake. Come on. Come on. This was a spectacle. This was not just getting married to the person you love and, you know, saying your vows and being heartfelt, or maybe it was, but not in front of 1,000 strangers. Really, 1,000 strangers. She doesn't know all these people.
2: Well, she might not, but she knows at least, I would think that she knows at least the 500.
1: Acquaintances. I don't know. Anyway, you got a story there to talk about the wedding. One more thing to talk about the wedding. Then we can like cap this. We can cap it. Please, for the sake of all things.
2: Well, and because nothing else is happening much in the Who Cares land, the newlyweds are apparently pressing pause on the honeymoon because they have another wedding to attend first. And this wedding will reportedly be...
1: Oh, my gosh.
2: Guests at Juju Smith-Schuster and Laura Crook's wedding, which is just 1 week after Taylor and Travis celebrated their own star-studded. So instead of sipping tropical drinks on a beach, they're swapping for wedding cake. It's good cake. So basically they had their wedding cake, and now they're going to have more wedding cake.
1: Yeah, well, okay.
2: So Juju and Travis were twice teammates together on the Chiefs.
1: Yep.
2: It included one of the Super Bowl wins in 2023.
1: Yeah. Juju Smith-Schuster from the New York Giants. Well, at least they're in the right town. Anyway, we'll see. We're not going to know when they go on their honeymoon or where they go on their honeymoon. Somehow, they can't keep a wedding quiet, but they certainly can keep a vacation quiet because I'm sure they've been on a lot of vacations in the last 3 years. All right, well, there you go. More Who Cares tomorrow. Have a great day and...
2: That's all the news you can show us about for today.

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1: It's 10:01.

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0: 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The all-you-can-eat weight loss buffet, because the only thing lighter than your future is the scientific evidence that this actually works. By the way, here's the disclaimer, not available anywhere, especially not at your doctor's office. They probably could use that at Taylor's wedding. All right, here's what's coming up today on Hour 4. We got our fast facts you can use if you can listen fast enough.
1: I was wondering, would they have a thing that you can send in to say, notify me when it becomes available?
0: Yeah, right. I'm pretty sure they do. Plus, our stupid list of top things that Gen Z gets right. We're talking about Gen Z and boomers today. Also, in case you missed it, or Icy Me stories are scrapage for today. But let's say first, hello to the Hour 4 squad. Hello, squad.
1: Son, Diane.
0: Madam President.
1: Deb John.
0: Dr. Ian Stanley, I presume.
1: The Doctor.
0: And?
1: Ed in Phoenix.
0: Let's not forget.
1: Tammy Clay and Casey Joe.
0: And David Folds and Bruce.
1: Neat.
0: All right, it's time for Hour 4. So gather around, kids. Get ready. Get set. It's Hour 4, and it starts.
1: Right now.

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1: Hey, it's time for our fast facts you can use if you listen fast enough. And, of course, we're gonna spew them off at you here if you're ready.
2: Spewing.
1: Spewing away. 93% of people can identify the smell of peanut butter in just 1 second. What's wrong with the other 7%? What's wrong?
2: I mean, it makes sense. I mean, peanut butter has a distinct smell. Yeah,
1: it does. So does coffee. New Hampshire is the only state where it's still not mandatory for adults to wear seatbelts. That's
2: really
1: scary. I won't be driving there.
2: So there is a... Wow.
1: Yeah. Only one. According to a study, getting people to laugh is the trick to getting people at work to tell you secrets or gossip. Yeah. Okay.
2: Yeah.
1: And getting them to laugh. January is the most popular month for divorces.
2: Okay. Really?
1: We've heard that before, I think.
2: Yeah, that's true. We have heard it before.
1: Speaking of January, 10% of people say hosting Christmas is more stressful than planning a wedding. I would say that's a low number. That's a low number, having done it before. A study suggests if you have trouble going to sleep, you should try wearing sunglasses about an hour and a half before bedtime. Yeah, I don't know.
2: We've heard that one before.
1: I would rather wear a sleep mask, which actually tells your brain to shut off.
2: But if it's an hour, let's say it's an hour before you're going to bed,
1: yeah,
2: you don't want to put your sleep mask on then.
1: No, because you're going to run into the wall.
2: Exactly. So you can put your sunglasses on.
1: You're
2: going to
1: run into the wall. You're going to pee on your foot. You're going to do all that stuff wrong. Coffee, grown in 50 different countries, is consistently the second most bought sold item in the stock markets, over $8 billion a year. Wow, second most. I would imagine the first most would be gas and oil. Crude oil. Research shows that 75% of people taking a trip forgot something and had to go all the way back home to get it. 75%.
2: People actually would go back home?
1: I would think that you're not too far out of town before you do, though.
2: Well, people forget their medication.
1: So they forget their phone charger. That's the worst.
2: Their phone charger. Right. But you can buy another phone charger easily. Yeah, you just say, hey, can you call in my prescription to the pharmacy in Hawaii?
1: Yeah, sometimes not easy. The average time for a road rage experience to occur is between 5 and 6 p.m. on Fridays. So we're telling you right now, go home early on Friday. Avoid road rage. 25% of people spend more time basking in the sauna or hot tub at the gym than exercising. Well, yeah, I would imagine so. Because exercise is work. Saunaing or hot tub is just relaxing. Chillaxing. Well, not chill, actually, because they're both hot. And a recent survey found that 47% of people said it's never okay to sell your wedding dress on eBay. Unless your name is Taylor Swift. Over 43% of pints of donated blood are used every day in the United States. 43,000 pints of donated blood. That's crazy. And finally, a study suggests women with blonde hair make more money than women without it. Keep that in mind, ladies. And there you go. That's our fun facts for today.

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1: Young people begrudgingly admit some boomer opinions are spot on, as we mentioned earlier today. It's only fair we take a break from bad-mouthing the kids of today and sing their praises, too. We'll get you started with today's list of the things Gen Z gets right. Okay. You ready?
0: Uh-huh.
1: Don't smoke weed, eat it.
0: Yeah. Okay, there you go.
1: That's good. Uh-huh. That's a good point. Save them lungs. Answering the phone is stupid. I kind of agree with that now. At first, I was a detractor, but I'm okay with it now. If you have mental health issues, seek help instead of marrying a Kardashian and becoming an anti-Semitic.
0: Wow.
1: Ooh, that didn't hurt, did
0: it?
1: Wow. This is what the Gen Zers say. Why pay for Netflix when you can steal it for free?
0: Not anymore.
1: Food is meant to be delivered. That's not skin. That's a giant black canvas for tattoos.
0: That's right.
1: Here's one. Bisexuality increases your odds of getting laid.
0: They're absolutely right.
1: Uh-huh. Don't judge people by the color of their skin. Judge them by the content of their old tweets. They're now called old posts. Forget the office grind. Make your fortune on OnlyFans. Earlobes are more compelling with giant holes.
0: Oh, goodness.
1: And finally, things that Gen Z gets right. Marriage is pointless. And there you go. Stupid list for today.

0: 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Here we go.
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2: Well, let's say this Twinkie represents the normal amount of psychokinetic energy in the New York area. According to this morning's sample, it would be a Twinkie 35 feet long, weighing approximately 600 pounds.
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1: Every day, scrape the bottom of the internet.
0: Scrape.
1: Because we want to bring you stories you probably didn't hear. We want to bring you the In Case You Missed It. We want to be that for you. All that and more, actually. So we scrape and we scrape. And a bag of fries. That's right. My fries come in a box, thank you. Because I eat more fries than that. Anyway, here's today's Icy Me's, or In Case You Missed It, a Georgia driver's video of being pulled over by an undercover officer in an unmarked car has racked up millions of views after the officer accused her of speeding but ultimately cited her for following too closely. Legal experts, that would be the lawyers, remind drivers it's okay to slow down, call 911, and head into a well-lit public place if they're unsure whether an unmarked vehicle is a legitimate police officer. That goes for a lot of stuff going on in the United States today, so that is legal, okay? Just keep that in mind. Florida police stopped an 85-year-old woman who probably shouldn't have been driving moments before she handed more cash to scammers who convinced her she'd won $7 million and a new car.
0: No.
1: She wasn't driving, actually. Authorities say older adults remain prime targets for those scams and urge families to talk about fraud, monitor unusual financial activity, and never send money to strangers, no matter what church they're with. Remember that. And a worker who developed a plan that saved their company about $800,000 a year says they were pushed aside after the project's success, with management handing the operation to a better connected employee.
0: How rude.
1: After a series of vague performance complaints and a negative review, the employee was fired, leaving plenty of people wondering if going above and beyond is becoming a career hazard.
0: Ooh. Well, when he was pushed aside, did he quietly quit?
1: Well, it sounds like he didn't quit. They fired him. So.
0: Yeah, but was he quietly quitting beforehand?
1: I don't know. Doesn't sound like it. I think he... Yeah. Anyway, there you go. And those are our ICME stories for today.

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0: Currently, it's 99 degrees.
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4: Currently, it's 98 degrees.
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8: What happened to you?
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1: Hey, Johnny, how about a beer, huh?
2: Ooh, a couple Charles Bukowskis?
1: A couple of Brustoyevskis?
2: Maybe a Mike Brugoslowski?
1: Perhaps a Teddy Bruski?
2: That's a good one.
3: You know what? I think I too want a Martina Navratilovski.
1: No, that doesn't work. Don't ruin it. No.
3: That totally works.
1: No.
3: Yeah, it does.
2: Well, it doesn't work. The name has to have a ski at the end of it, and you just put Bruski at the end of Martina Navratilova, so.
3: Well, I just thought we were saying funny names.
1: No, it has to have a ski at the end of it, otherwise where's the challenge? You know, if there's no ski at the end of the root word, then we would just be idiots saying nonsense.
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2: It's a crosswalk, jackass! 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
3: Yeah. Whoa!
4: Hey, what the hell are you doing walking around dressed like Star Wars?
3: It's Comic-Con, you idiot. We're going to the Javits Center.
4: Well, you're the idiots because you three guys would never be walking together.
5: Yeah, you're his boss, and you two guys are enemies.
1: Yeah, fight me, Captain Kirk.
4: Hey, whoa, come on. No, that's Star Trek.
5: Yeah, that's two different franchises.
4: Yeah, sorry, guys. She doesn't know.
2: Nah, it's okay. 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
4: Currently, it's 97 degrees.
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6: Once again, the eyes of the nation have turned here to this tiny village in western Pennsylvania. 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There is no way that this winter is ever going to end as long as this groundhog keeps seeing his shadow. 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
1: I can't hear you. You're trailing off. 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
0: 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That thing hasn't started since Fan Fusion was still called Phoenix Comic.
1: Don't say it.
0: Oh, sorry. Since Will Wheaton was on Next Generation.
1: That long? Jeez, just get rid of that thing.
0: Well, it's so old, it's not worth selling. 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
5: Currently, it's 95 degrees. 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
7: I'm about to blow my stack. I turn my back against. Ned, you're a scumbag. And Jane, you're a goddamn liar.
8: What the f*** are you doing in here?
7: What the F are you doing in here? I warned you about being in other people's cabins. You were supposed to go home.
8: Well, you convinced me to stay and finish the story.
7: Is it still the cover?
8: I don't f*** know.
7: Don't you dare put on that uniform.
9: It's all I have with me.
7: I told you I have a bit of a thing for her. Not this one, I said.
9: You said not this one, Klaus.
7: So you heard me.
8: You're too old for me, Steve.
7: Well, you're pregnant.
9: I have a word with you privately.
7: Yes. Follow me.
10: Are you two fighting?
7: I'll deal with you later.
9: Look, Steve, I know we both like her, and you're angry and embarrassed, but leave her out of it.
7: You think that's what this is about?
9: Ned,
7: what has that bull dyke been telling you?
9: All right, I'm gonna warn you now. Be a gentleman.
7: What are you doing here? I thought all you interns ran out on me.
11: I want to help you find that shark.
7: God damn it. Thank you, intern. You're getting an A.
9: His name's Nico.
7: Who?
9: Hello, Vikram.
7: Give me that camera. I'm gonna smash it over your head. Cut! I misread you, man. I'm gonna have to rethink some.
9: You don't know me. You never wanted to know me. I'm just a character in your film.
7: It's a documentary. It's all really happening.
9: Well, damn you for that.
7: Go to bed, you sons of bitches.
12: That pregnant slut's been playing us like a cheap fiddle.
9: That's it. I'm gonna fight you, Steve.
12: You never say, I'm gonna fight you, Steve. You just smile and act natural, and then you sucker punch
9: you. You fight your win, I'll fight mine.
12: Listen, Ned, don't you try to... I think your team Zisu Ring might have caught me on the lip.
13: You call yourself my son, but I just don't see it. It's nothing personal.
14: What do you want?
8: Nothing.
13: That's so arrogant. That's... screw off.
15: I can't believe I asked if I could call you Dad. Of course you said no.
13: I let you call me Stevesy. It sounds better.
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4: Currently, it's 93 degrees.
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1: McLovin? McLovin? What kind of a stupid name is that, Fogle? 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
3: And you landed on McLovin?
2: Yeah, I was between that and Muhammad.
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1: What? What name? What name? Who are you, Seal?
3: Fogle? Zaggy says you're 25 years old. Why wouldn't you just put 21, man?
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1: Drop this off at Mr. Fielding's office on your way out.
2: Hey, let me explain something to you, all right?
3: I have a friend named Bootsy that got killed doing some shit like this not too long ago. I ain't gonna carry this just because y'all made a mistake. I carry from A to B. I have nothing to do with C, okay? I have a wife and two kids, and I'd like to see my twin daughters, Monique and Unique, again.
1: It's just right on your way out. It's no problem if you could just take it off my desk, drop it off at Mr. Fielding's. He could call research. They could
2: train it. What about my daughters, Monique and Unique? What about them? What's in it for me? What's in it for my family?
1: What do you want?
2: What's in it for me? I'm risking my life. What's in it for me? What's in it for me? I have beautiful daughters. You asking me to risk my life? What am I going to get out of this?
1: I'm sorry, that's it.
2: Where's his office?
1: It's just along the corridor down the steps. It's just right near your way out.
2: I'm just doing this for my kids. This is the same way Bootsy got killed. All they found was $20 and a pair of Adidas. Down the hallway, right?
1: Along the corridor. Down the steps.
2: Whoa, we almost fucked up. Shoe money for my daughters.
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4: Currently, it's 91 degrees. 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
6: Girls only want boyfriends who have great skills. 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
7: How was school?
6: The worst day of my life? 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
3: Currently, it's 90 degrees.
4: From Feature Story News in London, I'm Ollie Barrett. A French court has upheld an embezzlement conviction for Marine Le Pen, but cleared a path for her to run for president next year. A five-year ban on the hard-right politician from running for public office has been reduced to 15 months. Peter Allen has more from Paris.
5: She was last year found guilty of setting up an illegal financing scheme for her party through the European Parliament. She's an MP for many years, along with her father, the late Jean-Marie Le Pen, and they were said to be at the head of this scheme. And the evidence is that they took around £2.5 million worth of EU funds over around 10 years. The money was taken from Brussels and Strasbourg and diverted to Paris, to National Rally headquarters.
4: US President Donald Trump has landed in Ankara, where Turkish President Recep Tayyip Erdogan greeted him on the tarmac ahead of the two-day NATO summit. The summit opened with the largest NATO defense industry forum in the alliance's history, Secretary General Mark Rutte pressing allies to dramatically increase weapons production to counter Russia. William Densler reports from Ankara.
6: He says tangible action has already been taken. He says that artillery production by next year will hit around 4 million rounds of ammunition to be produced each year. He says that's nearly double what was able to be produced by NATO allies last year. So significant progress there.
4: 18 people have been injured in Damascus in an explosion close to a hotel where French President Emmanuel Macron was staying. State media says devices were detected by security forces and went off as work started to defuse them. Belgium have beaten the US 4-1 in the FIFA World Cup round of 16, ending the host nation's tournament in emphatic fashion. This amid a controversy over President Donald Trump's personal intervention to overturn striker Folarin Balogun's red card suspension. President Trump called FIFA President Gianni Infantino to request a review of the red card issued during the Americans' group stage victory over Bosnia-Herzegovina. Dave Leventhal, senior editor at the US political website Not Us, says most American fans wanted their team to succeed on its own terms.
7: I mean, you saw the play. Everyone did. The red card seemed to be not worthy of a red card at the same time, too, when you have the president of the United States and officials up to that level of politics getting involved in a matter that that typically would be an internal affair for FIFA to decide. It does call into question, at the very least, whether that was truly an independent decision that was being made. This is something going back to last year when Donald Trump received the FIFA Peace Prize. Gianni Infantino basically cozied up to Donald Trump.
4: From bureaus worldwide, this is FSN.
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5: Currently, it's 89 degrees.
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2: Currently, it's 89 degrees.
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1: I have a lot of powers all over my body.
2: 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You know, nothing cray, just real simple stuff. Okay, how long have you guys been together?
3: 2 years.
4: Yes.
2: Okay, Malcolm, are you happy?
4: Yes.
2: Do you like living with her?
4: Yes.
2: Have you been with a man?
4: No.
2: Did you have a good Halloween?
4: Yes.
2: Did you have a good Christmas?
4: Yes.
2: Do you like movies?
4: Yeah.
2: Have you been with a man?
4: Yeah. No, what? No!
2: Do you have a good Easter?
4: Yes.
2: Do you like booze?
4: Yes.
2: Do you eat food every day?
4: Yes.
2: Have you been with a man?
4: Yes. No! No! I've never been with a man.
2: Okay, I'm just asking.
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4: From Feature Story News in Paris, I'm Ross Cullen. US President Donald Trump, speaking at the NATO summit in Turkey, declared the ceasefire with Iran over, though he also suggested further negotiations could still take place. Iran has launched retaliatory strikes against US military facilities in Bahrain and Kuwait, with Kuwait's Ministry of Defense confirming its air defenses intercepted 15 projectiles on Wednesday. The attacks came after the US military hit more than 80 targets in southern Iran, including air defense systems, command networks, and more than 60 Revolutionary Guard vessels in and near the Strait of Hormuz. Fiona Nicole Mee in Dubai says President Trump's remarks have deepened fears across the Gulf that the conflict with Iran will escalate further.
5: It's really concerning because we've seen many civilian infrastructure being targeted in the last couple of weeks as those attacks from the IRGC. But of course, the US Fifth Fleet is in Bahrain and the Al Asalam in Kuwait, based in Kuwait, are constantly the target of these retaliatory tit-for-tat strikes from the IRGC. So a really concerning development here, and it really feels like, given President Trump's comments there at NATO in Ankara in Turkey, that things may get worse here.
4: Members of the British Parliament are debating the United Kingdom's warfighting readiness on Wednesday amid warnings from a former senior military commander that Britain has virtually no ability to intercept incoming missiles. Ollie Barrett reports from London.
6: At the ongoing NATO summit in Ankara, US President Donald Trump has been critical of some European allies that he feels didn't support the United States enough, as he sees it, in the ongoing conflict with Iran. And we've already seen over the period of this Trump administration and the previous one that many people around President Trump feel that European NATO members have been relying on the Americans too much for too long when it comes to their security.
4: From bureaus worldwide, this is FSN. President Trump and President Zelensky are meeting at the NATO summit on Wednesday as the alliance works to convert record defence spending into operational military capability. William Denslow reports from Ankara.
7: We've seen a number of major arms announcements worth billions of dollars, ranging from everything from satellites, drone technology, to airplanes as well. We know that European allies have announced a $50 billion plan for long-range European-made missiles with a range of around 300 kilometers for precision strike. So that gives you just a sense of the focus at this NATO summit. Mark Rutte has said himself that NATO can't defend itself with dollars, with liras, with euros. They need tangible military hardware.
4: That's the latest Feature Story News. This is Ross Cullen in Paris reporting.
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3: 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And it worked like a charm. He saw me in the hat and he left the restaurant. It was amazing. And
1: I'm not surprised.
3: You know what? 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
2: Currently, it's 98 degrees.
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0: 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Since Will Wheaton was on Next Generation.
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5: From Feature Story News in Paris, I'm Ross Cullen. US President Donald Trump, speaking at the NATO summit in Turkey, declared the ceasefire with Iran over, though he also suggested further negotiations could still take place. Iran has launched retaliatory strikes against U.S. military facilities in Bahrain and Kuwait, with Kuwait's Ministry of Defense confirming its air defenses intercepted 15 projectiles on Wednesday. The attacks came after the U.S. military hit more than 80 targets in southern Iran, including air defense systems, command networks, and more than 60 Revolutionary Guard vessels in and near the Strait of Hormuz. Fiona Nicole Mee in Dubai says President Trump's remarks have deepened fears across the Gulf that the conflict with Iran will escalate further.
6: It's really concerning because of, we've seen many civilian infrastructure being targeted in the last couple of weeks as those attacks from the IRGC. But of course, the US Fifth Fleet is in Bahrain and the Al Asalam in Kuwait, based in Kuwait, are constantly the target of these retaliatory tit-for-tat strikes from the IRGC. So a really concerning development here, and it really feels like, given President Trump's comments there at NATO in Ankara in Turkey, that things may get worse here.
5: Members of the British Parliament are debating the United Kingdom's warfighting readiness on Wednesday amid warnings from a former senior military commander that Britain has virtually no ability to intercept incoming missiles. Ollie Barrett reports from London.
7: At the ongoing NATO summit in Ankara, US President Donald Trump has been critical of some European allies that he feels didn't support the United States enough, as he sees it, in the ongoing conflict with Iran. And we've already seen over the period of this Trump administration and the previous one that many people around President Trump feel that European NATO members have been relying on the Americans too much for too long when it comes to their security.
5: From bureaus worldwide, this is FSN. President Trump and President Zelensky are meeting at the NATO summit on Wednesday as the alliance works to convert record defence spending into operational military capability. William Denslow reports from Ankara.
8: We've seen a number of major arms announcements worth billions of dollars, ranging from everything from satellites, drone technology, to to airplanes as well. We know that European allies have announced a $50 billion plan for long-range European-made missiles with a range of around 300 kilometers for precision strike. So that gives you just a sense of the focus at this NATO summit. Mark Rutte has said himself that NATO can't defend itself with dollars, with liras, with euros. They need tangible military hardware.
5: That's the latest Feature Story News. This is Ross Cullen in Paris reporting.
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Good morning, just after 10 a.m. It's Alicia Torres here. Thanks for tuning in on this hump day where we've got a high today of 115. Be careful out there in that heat. Bad Habit. That was The Kooks featuring Luke Pritchard on lead vocals. The Kooks have been around since 2004. They're an indie rock band from England. And then the fabulous Nathaniel Rateliff and the Night Sweats did their song called Me. Coming up, a family four-pack of tickets to see the Arizona Rattlers take on the Tucson Sugar Skulls. Also got Foster the People, Paper Foxes headed your way, Phoenix Band, and Mr. Wives right now with Out of Your Mind.

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1: Sit wherever you want. Jeff, I want you there. So listen, I'm so happy to have you all here. I want to do a toast to friendship.
4: Oh. Susie.
1: Cassie,
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1: Harry.
6: Cheers.
1: Larry. You can't look me in the eye and toast?
7: Look you in the eye?
1: Yeah.
7: Towards what end?
1: Because that's what people do.
7: Get
1: they look
7: here.
1: Each other in the eye.
7: What is this, a seance? We're raising people from the dead? Come on, give me a break.
1: No, we're connecting and having some intimacy.
7: I don't need to connect, okay? I'm connected.
1: What are you afraid of?
7: What does it do?
1: You're saying, hello,
4: you're saying, I see you.
1: I acknowledge you. I connect with you. Right?
7: Hello, I see you. I acknowledge you. I connect with you.
1: Okay, very funny. You made your point. I think you're rude.
7: You see how stupid
1: it
7: is?
1: I think you're rude.
7: It's dumb. Come on.
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1: All right, Rage, the big question is, does he like you? 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
2: 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A moo point?
1: Yeah. It's like a cow's opinion. 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It's moo.
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0: It's 93.9, 99.5, 92.3 Flagstaff, Pia Frost right there with Nice and Clever. Also heard Foster the People, Fire Escape was the name of that song. And Phoenix Band, Paper Foxes, and their song Shattered, taken from their album Rituals, which will be available on vinyl July 17th at the Paper Foxes Vinyl Release Show at Last Exit Live. Get a hold of that vinyl while it's hot. We also heard Magic Wand. Starship, Kate Nash was in there with Friend, and 311 with Down. Well, I know that I'm not down for this hot weather in the valley. It's a typical summer day with a high of 115 today, dropping down to 114 on Thursday. And if you're headed up to the high country, Flagstaff Weather Underground, sunny with their high 88.
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5: Currently, it's 103 degrees.
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This is a test of the emergency alert system, originated by the Arizona Department of Public Safety. If this had been an actual emergency, important information or instructions would have followed the tones you just heard. 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

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Coming up, some great live local indie rock round town on July 11th. Jaffe's Descent with Fat Gray Cat at the Yucca Tap Room in Tempe. Check out Banana Gun. They're going to be at Jerome if you want to go take a little road trip. They'll be there July 11th, and then on the 17th of July, Paper Foxes at Last Exit Live, Dorston, the 19th of July at Thunderbird Lounge, and then on the 24th of July, save the date for Ghost Moon performing live at Valley Bar. 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Here's Phoenix Band, Carol Pacey and the Honey Shakers taking the stage at the Marquee Theater August 20th. This song simply entitled Crumb.

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1: The name's Francis Sawyer, but everybody calls me Psycho. 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

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We also heard Boxing Heart by The Main. Hello, welcome to the Middays just after 11 a.m. I'm Leisha Torres. Coming up this hour, your family four-pack of tickets to see the Arizona Rattlers take on Tucson at the Desert Diamond Arena. This is happening on July 11th. So if you want to take your family, stick around for that family four-pack. Coming up, also Portugal the Man headed your way, Paramore 2, and right here, Black Sheep, it's Dorothy. Hey!

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0: 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That is the name of the band, and we just heard Slumber Party by them. They're a Chicago band. Portugal the Man was in there too with Feel It Still, and Honey Blood did Kissing on You. Pretty and Ice did a song called Tora, Tora, Tora. This is Why, Paramore. And at the very top there, a song called Black Sheep by rock band Dorothy, a song that was huge on rock radio. I'm Lisa Torres, ready to turn you on to some rockin' tickets. The Arizona Rattlers taking on the Tucson Sugar Skulls. Game time is 6 p.m. on Saturday, July 11th at the Desert Diamond Arena. 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
5: Currently, it's 104 degrees.
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You can see them at Last Exit Live. They will be there along with Echo Twins August the 8th. We also heard Adam Ant, who's going to be at the Marquee Theater August 20th, along with Squeeze and Haircut 100. I'm Lisa Torres, hanging out with you in the middays. Yesterday, for some weird reason, I had Wives all set up to play in the 11 o'clock hour, which is where we are now. But for some reason, when I clicked on the button, it didn't go. You know how computers are. Well, I'm going to try again today. Hang on for Phoenix Band Wives with Mar-a-Lago coming up right after the Strokes on KWSS.

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2: Yeah.
3: That was a girl?
2: No, they have little chats on the cell phone.
3: No, they don't.
2: They do all day long.
3: Really?
2: Yeah. I'm telling you, it's unbelievable. And when they're together, she goes like this, she gives him a
3: touching
2: slap.
3: Like that?
2: Yeah, yeah. I got play.
3: Oh, the slap. Flirting, flirtatious
2: slap. The flirtatious tap.
3: Really?
2: Yeah. That's like, you know, sex for platonic friends.
3: Yeah.
2: Because they can't touch each other. It's forbidden. So they're allowed to go like that. Are you going to the NRDC opening tomorrow?
3: Yeah, of course.
2: All right, I'll see you tomorrow.
3: All right.
4: Hey. Wow. Oh. Look at you.
5: No, look at you. You are Miss NRDC.
4: Well, thank you.
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3: Okay, let's
4: go
3: in.
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5: Call me, actually. I have something to tell you.
4: I've got something to tell you, too.
1: Oh. Saying hello?
4: Hello.
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Love will tear us apart. Joy Division. I'm Lisa Torres, your host for the Retro Radio Hour. We have birthdays and anniversaries and debuts coming up on the Retro Radio Hour. But recently, I was reading this interview with Dave Grohl, you know, Foo Fighters. Well, he was asked what his favorite music was, and he referred to the album Surfer Rosa by the Pixies, released back in 1988. He said he loved the sonic engineering by producer Steve Albini. He loved the blending of the voices throughout the entire album of Surfer Rosa. Here's a song from that album and that sonic engineering he's talking about. Gigantic Pixies on KWSS.

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1: Yes, science!

KWSS and the Retro Radio Hour with Lords of the New Church. Holy Water. Thompson Twins in there too with Dr. Doctor. I'm Leisha Torres taking a look at the calendar. It was on this day, July the 8th, back in 1956. That's when Johnny Cash was making his first appearance at the Grand Ole Opry. And it's also where he met his wife, June Carter, who wrote this song that was covered by Social Distortion.

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0: 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And the B-52's made their debut appearance for the very first time at London's Lyceum Ballroom on this day, July the 8th, 1979. Great music from back in the 70s. Men at Work also in the set with It's a Mistake. 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

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Well, taking a look at the calendar, yesterday, July 7th, 1940 was the year that Ringo Starr was born. Richard Starkey, you know, of the Beatles. He turned 86 yesterday. Today's birthdays include Andy Fletcher, founding member of Depeche Mode. He was born July 8th, 1960. He would have been 66 today. However, he died at the age of 60 back in 2022. When the band formed back in 1980, they were known as Composition of Sound. It wasn't until Dave Gahan joined the band that they changed it to Depeche Mode. But a great big happy birthday going out to David Campbell, better known to us as the great and magnificent Beck. Born on this day, July the 8th, back in 1970 in Los Angeles, California. He is 56 years of age today. Where would we be without Beck? Probably wondering where it's at.

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Writings on the Wall, that's OK Go. And we also heard Seattle indie rock band Deep Sea Diver with Wide Awake. I'm Lisa Torres. I've been reading about this person who lives here in Phoenix. His name is Victor. His sister was in an automobile accident, and she came up with this great idea. And so he took her idea and invented this umbrella that can be mounted on a wheelchair. It serves as a mister, a sunshader, and it also has fans on it to keep you cool. He's starting to mass produce them out here in Peoria and getting them ready for many people who could probably use them, especially if you're on a wheelchair. I would love to go check it out. Even though I'm not on a wheelchair, it sounds like a very cool way to keep yourself cool in this hot weather that we're having, hot and sunny every single day. Today's high, 115. Speaking of hot, there's this group called Man Man and a song Head On that is so empowering. It's coming up in just minutes. Also got something from Hozier, and right now, Hide, Basic Elements.

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1: Come on. All the long-distance lines are down. What about the satellite? Is it snowing in space? 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I'm both. I'm a celebrity in an emergency. Can you patch me through on that line, please?
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1: Okay, come on. All right? You're Larry David. Who are you?
2: I'm Larry David.
1: And what do you happen to enjoy?
2: I happen to enjoy wearing women's panties.
1: Perfect, that's it.
2: I'm very comfortable with that.
1: Very comfortable.
2: You have to replace my pants? I'm not going to pay for these pants.
3: No, because you're going to walk around with a security tag on that and someone's going to arrest you or something. Sir, you cannot leave with those pants.
2: Wait, really?
3: It's going to follow you around, that sound.
4: Yes, ma'am. I'm looking for Larry David.
5: Oh, come right in.
4: Hello.
2: Oh, hey, Officer Krupke.
4: Yeah.
2: Look, hey, Jeff, it's Officer Krupke.
1: Oh, yeah, like from West Side Story.
2: From West Side Story.
4: Yeah, we received a call about you using obscenities against a woman and her children.
2: What? That's ridiculous. I sang the song that I sang to you, Officer Krupke, Krupp you.
4: It's not the way they heard it.
2: I was singing the song, Krupp you.
4: Where'd you get those pants?
2: Banana Republic.
4: There's a security tag on those pants.
2: Well, I traded them because they took my pants, so I took these.
4: Give me the pants.
2: What are you talking about? These are my pants.
4: Now.
2: Okay, fine.
4: You don't have to do this here.
2: I don't care. Okay, here.
5: Oh my God, who are you?
2: I'm Larry David. I happen to enjoy wearing women's panties.
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0: 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Also heard Fantagram with Same Old Blues. Promised you some Hozier. You got the Work song. Tegan and Sarah in there too with Back in Your Head. And the song Head On by Man Man from the year 2013. And that is from their album On Oni Pond. Great song from back in the day. 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

A safe alert has been issued for Maricopa County. Howard Harrison was last seen on the 6th of July 2026 at 12:30 p.m. In the area of 20th Street and Thomas Road, Howard is described as a 62-year-old male, with black eyes and a bald head with little gray fuzz. He is approximately 5 feet 5 inches tall and weighs 247 pounds. Howard left his assisted living group home in his black wheelchair with an unknown clothing description. Howard suffers from a medical condition which may cause him to become confused and easily lost. Howard does not have a cell phone and he can self-identify. Howard may have a small amount of cash with him, but he does not have access to additional funds. If you have contact with this safe alert, please call 911. Monitor TV and radio for updates.

KWSS, where we keep you up to date with the latest cool local live indie rock shows round town. Happening this Friday night, July the 10th, Ghost Moon at King Pigeon. That is Uptown Phoenix at 7 o'clock. Don't miss Ghost Moon. Jaffe's Descent, July 11th, along with Fat Gray Cat, and a big birthday celebration that night as well at the Yucca Tap Room. Banana Gun takes off to Jerome AZ and performs at the Spirit Room July 11th. On the 17th of July, don't miss Paper Foxes for their vinyl release show at Last Exit Live. And then Dorsten doing a show back in town at the Thunderbird Lounge on July the 19th. Ghost Moon back at Valley Bar July 24th. Anytime you need info on any local live indie rock round town, just check with the KWSS calendar at kwss.org. Right now, another band is going to be taking the stage soon, July 28th, at Central Records. It's Black Tapestry with Nightshade.

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0: Currently, it's 110 degrees.
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1: Currently, it's 110 degrees.
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This is the Arizona Department of Public Safety. A safe alert has been issued for Maricopa County. The Phoenix Police Department is looking for 84-year-old Charles White. Charles is a white male, 5 feet 6 inches tall, 99 pounds, and has brown hair with blue eyes. He was last seen wearing a gray shirt, blue jeans, and a tan fisherman hat. Charles was last seen at 9 p.m. on July 6, 2026, on foot near 29th Street and Juniper Avenue in Phoenix, Arizona. Charles has a medical condition which may cause him to become lost or easily confused. If you have seen Charles, please contact the Phoenix Police Department at 602-534-3052 or call 911. If you have contact with this safe alert, please call 911. Monitor TV and radio for updates.

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1: Drop this off at Mr. Feeling's office on your way out.
2: Hey, let me explain something to you, all right?
3: 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I ain't gonna carry this just because y'all made a mistake. I carry from A to B. I have nothing to do with C, okay? I have a wife and two kids, and I'd like to see my twin daughters, Monique and Unique, again.
1: It's just right on your way out. It's no problem if you could just take it off my desk, drop it off at Mr. Feelings. He could call research. They could
2: treat it. What about my daughters, Monique and Unique? What about them? What's in it for me? What's in it for my family?
1: What do you want?
2: What's in it for me? I'm risking my life. What's in it for me? What's in it for me? I have beautiful daughters. You asking me to risk my life? What am I going to get out of this?
1: I'm sorry, that's it.
2: Where's his office?
1: It's just along the corridor down the steps. It's just right near your way out.
2: I'm just doing this for my kids. This is the same way Bootsy got killed. All they found was $20 and a pair of Adidas. Down the hallway, right?
1: Along the corridor. Down the steps.
2: Whoa, we almost fucked up. Shoe money for my daughters.
1: Thank you.
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